We're going to play a new composition based on the Argentine dance rhythm known as the tango, a kind of a jazz tango that my brother calls tingo tango.

0: Serve it up, Frankie.
1: Old girl, where'd you get those shoes? Murray, what can I serve you?
2: Squirrel meat.
3: Cap, what's happening, babe?
0: Honey, it's not that type of party.
3: What you mean?
0: Honey, you see these pumps?
3: I want you to meet some friends of mine. No, you'll like them. They're musicians.
4: Two Nigs United for West Compton.

0: demanding that Iran publicly guarantee the opening of the Strait of Hormuz and that ships crossing the vital waterway won't be targeted to ensure talks can move forward. Meanwhile, a delegation from Qatar has travelled to Iran hoping to salvage the Iran-US deal. Hashayar Jonidi from BBC Persian says the hardliners in Tehran have always opposed the deal.
1: The hardliners within the establishment were very much against deal with the Americans from day one. They want revenge. And during the funeral procession of Ayatollah Khamenei, there were instances where the president, Masoud Pezeshkian, or the foreign minister were chased and followed by those hardliners who oppose any kind of agreement with the Americans. That puts pressure on the government in any future dealing with the Americans. And at the same time, the hardliners are openly calling for the killing of President Trump. That will be considered in the calculations of the Americans when they are talking with the Iranians.
0: In the past hour, Donald Trump has posted on social media that he has ordered the military to prepare to launch missiles against Iran if it made any attempt to assassinate him. Apple is suing OpenAI for allegedly stealing trade secrets. The iPhone maker says former staff misappropriated confidential information to help the owners of ChatGPT develop consumer products. OpenAI said it had no interest in other companies' trade secrets. Lily Jamali is in San Francisco.
2: Former Apple executive Tang Tan is named in the suit, with Apple alleging he directed the iPhone maker's employees to bring actual parts from Apple to job interviews at OpenAI. The lawsuit comes amid recent tensions between Apple and OpenAI. In 2024, Apple integrated ChatGPT into the iPhone's operating system as part of a partnership with OpenAI. Things changed when OpenAI purchased a startup from longtime Apple designer Sir Johnny Ive. Apple has since decided to use Google's Gemini in the next version of its voice assistant, Siri.
0: Russian missiles have struck the Ukrainian capital, Kyiv, triggering air raid sirens and a series of explosions early on Saturday. The United States and 12 South American countries have urged Colombia's authorities to ensure a smooth transfer of power to the president-elect. Abelardo de la Espriella, who's backed by the U.S., narrowly defeated the left-wing contender Ivan Cepeda in last month's elections. The total number of deaths from the two earthquakes that hit Venezuela last month has risen to more than 4,000. Thousands of people are still missing, with search efforts still underway. World News from the BBC. Mexican media say the U.S. is continuing to deport unaccompanied young people to areas in southern Mexico far from the U.S. border. Citing government figures, local media say that almost 45% of unaccompanied minors deported by U.S. authorities in the first 5 months of this year were sent to the states of Tabasco and Chiapas. Cuba has suffered its fourth total blackout of the year because of a severe energy crisis triggered by U.S. oil blockade. Clitzia Sala has more details.
3: This is the second time in a week that Cuba has experienced a full power outage. The energy ministry has announced on social media that work is underway to restore the electricity supply, but it's a slow process that could take days. In the capital, Havana, which averages 15 hours a day without electricity, there have been frequent pot-banging protests. The Caribbean island has only received oil from one Russian tanker since Donald Trump imposed an oil blockade 6 months ago.
0: Uganda's government says at least 16 people have died from hunger in recent weeks in the northeastern region of Karamoja following prolonged drought. A statement from Uganda's prime minister said thousands of families have been left without food as the dry spell has destroyed crops. The government says it's begun distributing emergency food aid there, including maize flour and beans. Fans of the US rapper Pitbull, who is bald, have set a new world record for the largest gathering of people wearing bald caps. Over 22,000 people wore the signature caps at his gig in London's Hyde Park on Friday. The Fireball and Timber singer was awarded the Guinness World Record certificate after 400 volunteers and drone footage verified the numbers. BBC News.
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0: Es folgt eine Übernahme der BBC News auf Englisch.
1: BBC News with Sue Montgomery. The US has called for Iran to publicly state that the Strait of Hormuz is open and to pledge to stop firing on commercial ships as part of negotiations to be held on Saturday in Oman. President Trump has repeatedly insisted the ceasefire is over. But he has said Tehran and Washington have agreed to continue talks despite the recent escalation in hostilities. Peter Bowes is in Washington.
2: The latest talks are due to take place later today in Oman, led by the Vice President J.D. Vance. Donald Trump

0: Trump has made it very clear that he sees that the ceasefire has ended, but he has said that he wants these talks to go ahead. But what is very clear from the briefing by officials and the words of Donald Trump over the last few days, and that is that the Trump administration is running out of patience with Iran's leadership.
1: Hardliners in Iran have openly called for the killing of Donald Trump, who says he's ordered the military to launch missiles against Iran if there is any attempt to assassinate him. The US Treasury has issued new sanctions related to Iran, including against a Dubai-based Iranian banker who's a key financier for the country's new leader, Mujtaba Khamenei. The Iranian Foreign Minister Abbas Araghchi has posted on social media that Iran's government had so far kept its word on the Memorandum of Understanding. He said the US Treasury's actions again violated that agreement. The US tech giant Apple is suing OpenAI for allegedly stealing trade secrets. The iPhone maker says former staff misappropriated confidential information to help the owners of ChatGPT develop consumer products. Here's our North America technology correspondent Lily Jamali.
2: So what's being alleged here is that OpenAI actually stole confidential company information that was brought to them by former Apple employees. A couple of former Apple employees are name-checked, including a former executive there, Tang Tan, who is now the head of consumer hardware at OpenAI, and they say that he directed people who were interviewing from Apple to bring actual parts of hardware that they were working on at Apple. OpenAI has responded to the BBC, saying they have no interest in stealing trade secrets from other companies in Silicon Valley.
1: Cuba has suffered its fourth total blackout of the year because of a severe energy crisis triggered by US oil blockade. The Energy Ministry announced work was underway to restore the electricity supply. Cuba has only received oil from one Russian tanker since Donald Trump imposed the blockade 6 months ago. BBC News. The US and 12 South American countries say they have deep concern about statements and actions that cast doubt on the integrity of the electoral process in Colombia. Abelardo de la Espriella, who's backed by the US, narrowly defeated the left-wing contender Ivan Cepeda in last month's elections. In a joint statement, the group urged Colombia's authorities to ensure a smooth transfer of power to the president-elect. Uganda's government says at least 16 people have died from hunger in recent weeks in the northeastern region of Karamoja following prolonged drought. A statement from Uganda's prime minister says thousands of families have been left without food as the dry spell has destroyed crops. The government says it's begun distributing emergency food aid. Fans of the US rapper Pitbull, who is bald, have set a new world record for the largest gathering of people wearing bald caps. Here's Paddy Maguire.
3: The Miami rapper's gigs have become something of a viral event as more and more fans turn up dressed like him in signature dark suits, sunglasses and caps that mimic his bald head. On Friday, more than 22,000 people wore those caps in London's Hyde Park. The fireball and timber singer was awarded the Guinness World Record certificate after the numbers had been verified by 400 volunteers and footage captured by drones. Fancy dress shops had reportedly sold out of the bald caps before the event.
1: The US National Weather Service is warning of a hazardous heat threat in Florida as England prepare to kick off against Norway in their World Cup quarter-final match on Saturday. Humid conditions will pose a challenge for both sides. Temperatures at the kick-off are likely to be around 33 Celsius. BBC News.
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can't believe how far we've come and what we've been able to do with the moments in our life, the moments that we cherish. And I just want to say that I miss you, and I'm so happy we got to share what we did together.

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1: The news with Govinda Gill. The US has called for Iran to publicly state that the Strait of Hormuz is open and to pledge to stop firing on commercial ships as part of negotiations to be held on Saturday in Oman. President Trump, who has repeatedly insisted that the ceasefire is over, has said Tehran and Washington have agreed to continue talks despite the recent escalation in hostilities. Our correspondent in the region, Barbara Plett-Usher, says there are now signs that negotiations are going ahead.
2: What we know is that Iranian state media has said that the foreign minister is in Oman for talks on the Strait of Hormuz. And this is after mediators from Qatar visited Iran yesterday in an attempt to get these talks going again. U.S. media also reported that there would be some kind of resumption of negotiations in Oman today and that the Vice President, J.D. Vance, would be leading the U.S. negotiating team, although that has not been officially confirmed.
1: Russian missiles have struck the Ukrainian capital, Kyiv, triggering air raid sirens and a series of explosions early on Saturday. Officials say the attack damaged a non-residential building and sparked a fire at an office block. A top Indonesian anti-corruption prosecutor has resigned after police seized millions of dollars in cash and gold from properties, including his home. Febri Andriansyah denies any link to corruption, saying its important public opinion is not misguided. More from Elettra Naismith.
3: For years, Febri Andriansyah has been one of Indonesia's most recognisable anti-corruption prosecutors. Now he is at the centre of a scandal. An investigation into alleged corruption, money laundering and bribery has uncovered over $20 million in cash and gold bullion, the biggest haul at a house he's acknowledged is his. It's not the first time he's found himself in the headlines. 2 years ago, he claimed he was the target of a surveillance operation involving elite police. The incident at a Jakarta cafe was resolved, but that same cafe has now resurfaced as one of the premises searched in the current probe.
1: British police have released a 26-year-old man who'd been arrested on suspicion of murdering the former government minister and TV personality Anne Widdicombe. The body of Ms. Widdicombe, who was 78, was found at her home in southwest England on Thursday. Here's Jane Prendergast.
4: Police were called to Anne Widdicombe's

0: home on Thursday morning, where they found the former minister with serious injuries. A 26-year-old white British man was arrested in nearby Newton Abbot yesterday and held for questioning. This morning, he was released from custody, and Devon and Cornwall police say that he's no longer part of the investigation. During a news conference yesterday, officers said the case wasn't being treated as terrorism and there was no information to suggest the attack was politically motivated.
1: This is the world news from the BBC. Nigeria's army says it's lost several officers during a month-long operation to rescue 44 schoolchildren and teachers abducted in Oyo State in May. The military says several suspects were arrested in a nationwide operation that dismantled the kidnappers' network. The children are receiving medical treatment before being reunited with their families. The Nigerian presidency said no ransom had been paid. Typhoon Bavi is sweeping towards China, with some of Japan's southernmost islands, Miyoko Island in Japan's Okinawa Prefecture, bore the brunt of the tropical storm with winds of more than 140 kilometres an hour. At least five people have been injured and thousands of homes are without power. The storm has also been bringing heavy rainfall to Taiwan, where thousands of people have had to leave their homes. The US National Weather Service is warning of a hazardous heat threat in Florida as England prepare to kick off against Norway in their World Cup quarterfinal match later on Saturday. Humid conditions will pose a challenge for both sides. Temperatures at kickoff are likely to be around 33 Celsius. A newly discovered species of sea snail has been named after the Cape Verde goalkeeper, Vozinha, following his heroics during the Football World Cup. Andrew Ocheng reports.
2: When Cape Verde played Spain in their first ever World Cup game, many football fans expected the tournament debutants would be no match for the European champions and the 2010 World Cup winners. But Vozinha's numerous saves ensured the match ended in a goalless draw. His skills helped his team reach the second round of the tournament, where they eventually lost to Argentina. The 40-year-old became an instant global sensation. One of his new fans is Jesus Ortega, a Spanish biologist who discovered the tiny bright red mollusk in the Caribbean. He said it would be called Aldisa Vozinhae in honour of the goalkeeper.
1: BBC News.
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She was fighting in sheer panic, but her friends

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Maybe they sit on the wrong seats. 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Maybe we just pour our narratives. Imagine that human rights are just a single sand corn on the big strand of history, or just a wish in itself. In this fast-running times, we follow the illusion that everything is possible. Let us prove this term. 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

0: that they are now planning for sex on the streets in every major city from coast to coast. 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The music that they're planning to use to crumble the morals of America is this rotten, filthy, dirty, lewd, lascivious
1: garage.
0: It isn't just the lyrics, it's the beat. I preach into my conversion story, which you can get, how this beat gets them 400 teenage girls.

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1: Why?
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1: Yeah.
0: You know what I want to hear, right?
1: What you want to hear?
0: I want to hear Wu-Tang, yo.
2: Wu-Tang again?
0: Yeah, again and again.

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5: Well, good afternoon. This is Mark on Radio Pinska, also Radio Fabrik, bringing you some tunes from my life. Last week, a couple of weeks ago, I was very lucky to be interviewed on the radio by Georg Wimmer, and it just made me realize it was time for me to follow up on the course I did to get my radio DJ license and start bringing some radio shows to you guys in the public. And I thought it would be a good follow-up to begin somewhere along where Georg took me, my journey. How did I get to the Alps and why I ended up here, living my life in the mountains? I'll talk about that in a second. First of all, we're going to hear a lovely jingle from Radio Fabrik. What's up, Soka?
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9: Wasoka.
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5: Wasoka. So, this is Mark Leeds. I'm on Radio Fabrik, Radio Pinzgau. And my journey started when I was a teenager. I was living in a small town in the south of England, and my school organized a skiing trip, and I decided to go along on the skiing trip.

That was We Will Rock You by Queen. That was a crazy moment because I was expecting to... I hadn't put batteries in my Walkman. Everyone was astonished. This guy had the Ghetto Blaster playing and everyone on the bus was clapping, smashing our hands against the headrests. And we all got into the mood. And it was a great way to begin the journey. I didn't actually listen to my personal stereo for a long time. We got talking to people around. There was discussions about what have you brought with you, what have you brought with you. And when the first guy showed me how many tapes he had one of these funny containers from the 1980s. I'm sure some of you remember them, where you can fit about 12 tapes in. He went through his album list of everything he had in there. And it was at that moment then when I realized that I was very, very underprepared for a 24-hour journey. I had about an hour and a half's music in my pocket. After a lot of fun and looking out the window and throwing Mars bars to one another, I finally got the chance to press play. After listening to Queen, We Will Rock You, which was music that I didn't own, I went to my seat and I sat down and I pressed play and I listened to the first tape that I ever bought, Genesis. And it was this track here that I listened to for the first time on my way to the Alps.

0: Well, that was Genesis, Land of Confusion. It's quite appropriate that that fits in, because I think that actually still, that track is relevant today, because we need to think about the world where we're living. This is Mark on Radio Penskow, Radio Fabric, bringing you some music. What's up?
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0: So hi, welcome back. This is Mark. For those of you who don't know me, my name is Mark Leeds. I'm actually from Britain, from England. Grew up in a small place called Surrey, towards the south of our lovely, beautiful island over there. And some years ago, I ended up in the Alps, became a ski instructor. A couple of weeks ago, one of the lovely radio DJs here, George Romay, he actually interviewed me and asked me a little bit of the story. How did I end up here? How did I end up here? Where's here? In Zell am Zee, it's where I live at the moment. My first experience I thought I would bring to you was a musical experience, taking a trip from where I lived at the time, Walton-on-Thames in Surrey, just a little bit towards the southwest of London. And I went on a school trip and discovered the mountains, and I discovered skiing for the first time ever. And it was a surprise. One big surprise for me was the fact that I made the mistake of taking with me a one tape to listen to for the whole journey, which was actually advertised as 24 hours, but being a teenager, I didn't realise how long 24 hours actually was. So after I listened to the first track, which was Queen, We Will Rock You, that was actually brought to you by a friend of mine on the bus called Craig, who just bought a ghetto blaster and just said, everyone, okay, this is what we're listening to. We listened to it and it was very interactive. My first track from my tape player was Genesis, Land of Confusion. And then after listening to the whole album, I looked at my neighbour and I said to him, hey, I've only got one tape. Have you got anything you can lend me? He said, oh, have a listen to that and see what you think. So the next trip, part of the trip that featured in my life on the way to the Alps, is the following song. And it gripped me and it stayed with me forever. Brace yourself, here it comes.

whoever it was, that was Eric Clapton, Lay Down Sally. I have to admit, at this time in my life, I'd never heard Eric Clapton play anything else apart from Layla, was the famous one, and that opened my eyes to a whole nother level of music. My neighbour looked across me, his name was also Mark, and he just gave me a wink like, I've given you a present there, and for sure he had. So we're on the journey. I'm listening to my friend's album, Lay Down Sally, electric. Eric Clapton playing the electric guitar. And I still had no idea what to imagine. I had no idea what was going to confront me. And I think this is hard to understand. If you've grown up in the Alps, and many of my friends now, they've grown up in the area where I now live, in Pinzgau, LMZ, in Salzburgerland. And for me to say to you, when I was a teenager, I had no idea how the mountains would look, how skiing would be. And there I am. I haven't even made it to Dover, and I've experienced two bands that I hadn't really experienced or heard of either before. So we're ploughing down the road. We stop for some petrol. Finally, we get to Dover, and we get on the boat. And then, of course, it's a massive adventure. You can imagine. Everyone rushes off. We go on the boat. We rush around. We enjoy things. And then sometime later, we arrive in France. We arrive in France, and the journey honestly was so boring. I was only a short time on my way to the mountains. Courchevel, I should tell you. That's where we were going to in the French Alps. And eventually, after lots and lots of activity on the bus, I finally fell asleep. I'm not very good at falling asleep on journeys. I was looking out at a motorway, and then what felt like 5 minutes later, but probably was about 7 hours or 15 hours. I've got even no idea how long it was. I woke up in the middle of the night, 3 o'clock in the morning, and we were in the mountains at a diversion. There'd been an avalanche. My face was pressed up against the window. I was stuck to the glass. I opened one eye and I saw some flashing lights, snow, really steep hills. And then this track was playing into my ears through my headphones. Check this out.

Tonight. That is a night I will actually never, ever forget. I will always remember. First time I saw an avalanche. First time I saw a mountain. We were on a diversion. The bus changed directions. Everywhere I looked around, all the children were sleepy-eyed and not quite sure what was going on. I'm not a very good sleeper on journeys, so I was just, glued, looking out the window on a steep hill, on a very tight turning, just hoping that the bus would make it round the corner. And as I looked over my right shoulder down quite deep into the valley, there was a river quite a long way away and a long way down. And all I could think was, I hope this guy manages to pull this thing round the corner, because if he doesn't, we're all going to die. Anyway, we survived. We continued for a bit, but I looked on and I realized that we weren't due in resort until lunchtime, and it was approximately between 3 and 4 o'clock in the morning, so I had a very long time to go. So I finished off listening to the album by Genesis, and we all remember, those of us who are old enough to remember tape players, you get to the point when the tape runs out, click, and you need to flip it over and play something on the other side. I decided to go back to a different album, the one that my friend had lent me, because I found a song in there that I really liked that was by someone who else I really, really liked to listen to, and I didn't realise that this song had ever been released. I put Eric Clapton. It was the Cream of Eric Clapton, and Eric was responsible for bringing this song into my life at about 4:30 in the morning on a dark, dark night in the middle of the French Alps. And here we go. It's Eric Clapton with I Shot the Sheriff.

0: That was I Shot the Sheriff. I Shot the Sheriff, and that was by Eric Clapton. That just was an eye-opening moment for me, because at that point in my life I thought, well, Bob Marley, he did that song. But then I realised, of course, it was done by other people. So, you know, I arrived, finally, in France. And we had the most hilarious experience ever. So for me now, as a ski instructor in Zelmzee, and previously working as a ski instructor in Bad Gastein, this experience is a very interesting reflection, because I was one of those kids who turn up on holiday, a teenager, with no idea what's going on whatsoever. So we've taken our group, we've taken our ski instructor up to some very strange plateau. We've got all our gear. No one's ever done it before. And my only recollection was standing in the great big long line. Ski instructor showed us how to do the banana, because in those days we were learning to ski on these very long, 2 meter long straight skis. It was before carving skis. And he showed us what to do. And we tried one at a time what to do. First one went, didn't go that well. Second one went, it wasn't too bad. Third one went, I think it was a girl in my class called Tracy. And she should have done one small banana and stopped where the ski instructor was, but I think she went about 750 metres down the slope. It was only a little green slope, but down towards the village, and she did not stop until she blew up into a puff of snow. It was the most hilarious thing. I think it was probably 5 minutes before we stopped creasing up with laughter. And this was my, and I still hadn't had a go yet. So reflecting back on that, on these weeks when we have our lovely school groups in the ski school here in Zelmzee, it's always good to remember. It humbles you. It takes you back to your own beginnings. And this was the reason I thought I'd share this. I don't think I've ever told anyone how I learned to ski or when I learned to ski before, because, of course, nobody ever really asks. But this was me. So there I am in Courchevel, and I'm number 7 on the list, and it's my go. A friend of mine went just before me. He did really well. I did one banana and that was it. I was hooked from that one moment, doing one slide down. I thought, okay, this skiing thing, I think I can get the hang of this. I think by lunchtime, we'd all kind of got the hang of it. So in the afternoon, we were doing some stuff and sliding around, and then it was time to go down and drink an Orangina and have a pan au chocolat and a hot chocolate in the village at 1850 in Courchevel. A very expensive lunchtime for school children. And then in the afternoon we went back on it. So my name's Mark Leeds. I'm actually from England. I'm a ski instructor in Zelmzee in Salzburgerland. And I'm just sharing a musical journey of my life. It's the voyage that I took from England to the Alps, and the reason why I'm still here. And here I am today on Radio Fabric, bringing some tunes.
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0: You know, so that was it. I actually managed only 3 albums for the whole journey. Can you imagine that today? I've got Spotify on my phone these days, and I'm all over the place. Music from... And there I was, you know, on the bus. I had one tape of my own. That was Genesis, Invisible Touch. I learned my lesson for the second year. I bought a couple of extra tapes, but then it was Eric Clapton, and as I said, we had this experience. I didn't get Queen inside my tape machine, but we had the Queen song at the beginning. So that was my journey. I started out with Queen, We Will Rock You, with everyone and the whole gang doing all the moves on the coach. Genesis, Land of Confusion. It's not the first track from that album, but it was the first track I remember, because in the first track I was lifting, you know how you do, you lift the headphones off and on and off and on, so you didn't actually hear the first track. Eric Clapton, Lay Down Sally, was in the next group, so I borrowed the tape from my friend next door. And with my face sellotaped to the window at 4 o'clock in the morning, tonight, tonight, tonight. And every time I hear that track, I remember that moment with this darkness and the snow and the steep road. Then back to Eric Clapton in the next tape that I borrowed. Shot the Sheriff. And then I was getting a little bit itchy when we were on vacation. We were a couple of days into skiing, and we had a free evening, and I needed something different to listen to. So I said to the guys, you know, next year I need to learn from my lesson and bring something else. Anybody got any suggestions of what music I should buy? Because in those days we didn't download things. And one of my friends said, hey, I've got a good track for you. So he lent me a tape. I'm not sure if I was quite ready for it, but on this particular year, this was one of the biggest selling tracks of all time. Super impressive, and I'll play it for you. I'll talk about it afterwards, but before, let's just enjoy. Here it comes.

0: Wow, now that is a tune. I'm not sure if at that time in my life I was quite ready for it. I wasn't really prepared for what I heard, but what a track. It's still a track today. So that was Prince, When Doves Cry. Not even on my radar in those days. I admitted I started out with Genesis, Invisible Touch. So Prince with this album, wow, totally another level, totally different music genre, but really reminiscent of the time. So there I was in the Alps with my friends, and another great memory from that time was French food. The French food was unbelievably good, and I was incredibly lucky as a big strong boy playing rugby at school, and most of my friends, we played rugby at school. I was always up for a second helping, and the hotel that we stayed in, they made an amazing goulash. And this really stuck in my memory this evening after hearing Prince, When Doves Cry for the first time. I went down for dinner and we sat down at these lovely bench seating in Bride-de-Liban, where we were staying at the time. And one of the girls said to the lady, to the waitress, she said, what's in this goulash? And she said to her, it is goulash. Yeah, yeah, but what's in it? She said, what do you mean? It's goulash. It's goulash. It's a stew. And the girl said, no. What kind of meat is it? She said, what kind of meat? It's meat. Yeah, yeah, what? She didn't understand the question. So she went back to the kitchen, asked the people in the kitchen what it was. And she came back and I think the word in French is chevelle. And the girl looked, went over to our French teacher and asked, what is this? And she said, well, it's a horse. So most of the guys in the rugby team that night got two dinners, because a lot of the girls were horse riders in our school. So they didn't really want to have horse for dinner, since it was their favorite pet at home. We were very happy. It was delicious. So I have to say, France, thank you for that experience. It was wonderful. So that was Prince with Doves Cry. I'm Mark on Radio Fabrique, Radio Pinskau, and here's the jingle just to remind you what we're doing. What's soccer?
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0: 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You will recognize that I'm speaking English today. I checked to make sure it was okay. I've listened to them. I'm a radio listener myself, and I know that sometimes people are doing the shows in English, and of course we have a lot of English listeners. So hopefully, if it's first language or second language, you're enjoying the show. The show is me bringing you a little story about my voyage, my experience coming to the Alps for the first time. And it was a musical journey. As I said, it was very limited, and that's why I'm using a limited number of tracks, because I think it's important to understand that in those days, yeah, we didn't have unlimited music at our fingertips. We weren't on Wi-Fi. We couldn't just go onto Spotify and pick something else. But this is the reason why these tunes stick in our heads, and we remember those moments when you've got your 25 best friends from school on the bus all singing We Will Rock You, clapping your hands, because that was the track. We were all focused in to the present moment. And I think this is a interesting message to think about, because everyone is quite often thinking about yesterday or thinking about next week, and they're not in the moment, and we're all separated by our telephones, separated by our technology. We have the ability to be simultaneously entertained by different devices and different locations, but in these days, when I was on my school trip, there wasn't very much opportunity, so we were all together. And so I really appreciate that, and I think this is something we can all perhaps learn from. Brings me on to my next track. My next track is back onto one of the original albums. I wasn't quite ready for Prince. I got round to him later on. When I got back to the UK, I got round to Prince and I bought some of his music, but I said to my other friend, hey, can I borrow that track from that tape from Eric Clapton, because there was something I wanted to listen to. And this song is probably the best description of me right now in my life, because I'm an English man, living in the Austrian Alps. I'm married to a very beautiful, wonderful, funny Swedish lady. I've lived in Sweden. I've lived in Austria. I've lived in France. I've lived in Holland. I've moved around quite a bit. As a Brit, unusual, speaking a few different languages. And I think this is probably how I feel about myself. And this track came up on the headphones on that holiday. So enjoy. This is Eric Clapton again, Strange Brew.

Oh my goodness, what an amazing track. Now, that you probably tells you more about me then, and maybe more about me now, than I knew about myself. It's mellow, it's really cool, it's a totally good vibe, and this was Eric Clapton's Strange Brew, and this probably explains me and how I end up being an Englishman living in Pinskau, being a ski instructor on the mountains, and being married to a beautiful Swedish lady. I am a Strange Brew, and that was Eric Clapton with Strange Brew. I'm Mark Leeds on Radio Pinskau, Radio Fabrik, bringing you a bonus feature, Lock and Load, into this one.

0: That was a little bonus feature from Terence Trent D'Arby, Wishing Well. It isn't a song that I actually had on me at the time, but it was a song that I heard on the radio around that time, and it kind of sat with me as a memory from that time in my life. Well, needless to say, it was the most wonderful experience that I'd had. First time I'd been on holiday away from my family, alone, with my friends, experiencing that level of freedom, which is almost, yeah, unimaginable, actually. Fantastic time. And, yeah, I was already planning going on the school ski trip the following year. I had no idea, no imagination at that point that I would become a ski instructor in the future or that I would live in the Alps. That was never a part of my plan. But this was the seed that was sown very early in my teens and why I fell in love with the Alps. I was already in love with music, but I fell in love with the Alps. I'm going to finish off with one more track, and before that I'm going to bring you a jingle. I'm Mark Leeds from England, the guy who lives in Zillamsee, works as a ski instructor.
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2: Oder ist das lässig?
0: Yeah, well, Soccer, this is Mark. I'm coming up with my last track. The first hour is almost over. Thank you for joining me. I hope you've had a good time. Please listen, share it with your friends, and join me for the next series when I'm going to bring you some more music. Of course, on the way back to home, we ended up with a bit more. My friend Craig with the Ghetto Blaster saying everybody needs to tune in and listen to this song, and I thought it was very appropriate to play the last song by Queen, and you can guess what it is. This is Mark Leeds on Radio Fabric, Radio Pinzgau, bringing you Radio Gaga. Thank you, goodbye.

So there we are, that was an hour, my journey, my voyage into the Alps, and onwards. Thanks, I've been Mark Leeds, this is Radio Penske, Radio Fabric, thanks for joining me, looking forward to next time.

0: Es folgt eine Übernahme der BBC News auf Englisch.
1: Women's final day to day that they deserve so, so much.
2: Yes, Martina Navratilova sat alongside Her Royal Highness, the Princess of Wales, in the royal box for this grandest of occasions, the Wimbledon Women's Final of 2026. These two Czech mates will put their friendship on hold to decide who leaves Wimbledon as the Queen of the Court.
3: This for the Wimbledon final. She now has a backhand and an open court, but Goff fills the open court with her speed. Now she's chasing another forehand, but she nets! It's the moment of Caroline Imukova's life!
1: There is so many of us tennis players, and I don't think many of us get to play on this court, and it's such a history of our sport. This beautiful.
4: Well, you get to do it all again on Saturday because you are through to the finals here at Wimbledon.
5: Still though, match point number two to Linda Noskova. Backhand

0: on Sports World with Lee James.
1: So welcome to Centre Court. We are about to get underway then for this all-Czech Wimbledon final. Karolina Muchová against Linda Noskova, and the formalities are just taking place in front of us on Centre Court in the sunshine. Our chair umpire, Robert Bainforth, has conducted the coin toss. The photographs are being taken now, and very soon we will be underway with live commentary on the BBC World Service. Former world top five player Daniela Hantuchová is alongside Delath Lloyd for the first set. And Delath, from what we've seen of their performances on the way to the final, how do you feel they'll be able to handle this occasion?
2: Well, that's the $64,000 question, isn't it? I would imagine with aplomb, certainly from Linda Noskova. Karolina Muchová, I think, will know she's arguably the favourite here. There's not much between them in the world rankings, and obviously Noskova is the higher seed, 9, compared to Muchová, seeded 10th as well. But that semi-final that Muchová came through against Coco Gauff here on centre court just had everything, particularly that deciding set tie-break, which Muchová won 12-10. It was just tennis at its thrilling best, and I'm sure just the belief having come through that match against Gauff will give Muchová certainly belief that she deserves to be on this stage. And interestingly as well, Lee, of course, both players are playing on centre court just for the second time. Both played their semi-final matches here on centre, and that was the first time they'd played on centre. And what I liked about that as well, Lee, was that they'd had a bit of a knock-up together on Thursday morning on centre court before their semi-finals.
1: Which is what they're doing now, getting ready for the final, Daniela. What are these moments like then for both of them? Can you take it all in? Should you be doing that? Or do you have to remain intently focused to get the job done?
3: First of all, I have to admit, I just can't stop staring at the royal box. And it's so beautiful to see Martina wearing this unbelievable red blazer matching Kate's beautiful dress, and Petra Kvitova also in red. So it's all happening in the royal box. And yes, they definitely, I hope for them, can cherish this moment and enjoy it as much as they can while the nerves must be at their maximum. And it's about, I think, the next couple of minutes, who can settle down a little bit quicker. We saw them coming from the tunnel. I gotta say, Karolina was the first one walking towards us. She did look tight, she did look nervous, but it's normal. And sometimes when we say just go out there, have fun, that is so hard to actually do when you're playing for so much in front of the royalty, all the attention of your own country. I mean, I can't imagine someone in Czech Republic and Slovakia as well that would not be watching this final.
1: Yes, we heard, didn't we, earlier, how it is potentially the biggest day in Czech sport with these two playing in the final. We also heard about Linda's superstitions for Karolina. Daniela, allergic to the grass. She says, yes, I am. I have to take pills, sprays and eye drops daily.
3: Yes, and about superstitions, I think with Karolina, I can't see any of those. She is one of the most relaxed players.
4: Hallo.
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0: Es folgt eine Übernahme der BBC News auf Englisch.
1: The time, Karolina Mukova, the sun still shining in all its glory in southwest London. Noskova's taking the longest time that she has when she served. That was out wide again, a good serve. The return lands in, it pushes Noskova onto the forehand. She has Mukova running, hits a backhand into the net. It's a game point for Linda Noskova.
2: Advantage Noskova.
1: See if she'll take a little bit more time here just to compose herself. Such a crucial point coming up. There's many green seats popping up around centres. So many spectators went for a comfort break then, is understandable. 1 hour 53 on the clock. High toss from Noskova. Still not getting her first serves in at the moment. Game point for a one love lead in this deciding set in the women's final here at Wimbledon. Neither of these players have ever won a Grand Slam in their lives. And the serve was too strong. The return into the net from Mukova. So Linda Noskova got away with it there. That was a crucial hold, Daniela.
3: Yeah, absolutely. And just a quick look at Tomáš Krupa there. If Linda does eventually get through this match, she owns him and her family some kind of a spa retreat big time, because what she's been putting them through today, I don't even know how you can deal with that.
1: Absolutely, because whatever the player's going through, she's put her family and her coach there through the mill in that second set, which was incredibly long. Enjoyable tennis, though. But you really feel the momentum now has swung with Karolina Mukova. She'll be feeling looser, freer, and hopefully starting to enjoy her tennis as well, Daniela.
3: Yeah, I think she's slowly but surely starting to be more efficient and playing closer to her tennis and on her own terms. And yeah, she's definitely feeling like she can play without pressure, given how many match points she's been down. She can keep enjoying it.
1: A few people starting to make their way back in.

0: that, okay, I still have to play another set, but I am tennis-wise the better player.
1: Because it's so easy as well to just think about those five championship points that she missed as well. Mukova with a forehand winner there.
2: 15-all.
1: She's just got to erase that, though, hasn't she?
0: She's got to erase those match points, but still remember the level of tennis she was able to come up here with. For the first an hour plus, she was unstoppable.
1: Can she get it back, or will Mukova stay firm? 15. Or Mukova serving now at the Royal Box End, squashes down, hits the backhand into the net.
2: 15-13.
1: The pressure of being in a Wimbledon final is like no other. Mukova, of course, has that French Open final experience from 2023, in which she lost to Iga Świątek. 8 years Noskova's senior, as we've already spoken about. 15-30, Mukova, backhand return from Noskova, the forehand from Mukova to the backhand of Noskova once again. Now on the run with the forehand, Noskova hits a high ball, does Mukova, lands inside the baseline. Now on the forehand as she's running on the back of the court, and wide on the return from Noskova.
2: Let's
1: have a look, 30-all.
0: Also, what's playing into Karolina's favour, that the temperature might be dropping just a little bit, so the conditions are going to be a little bit slower, which gives Karolina more time to stay in the long rallies, and maybe Linda just starting to be a little bit impatient, just like with the last backhand.
1: 29 degrees, the temperature was earlier, the highest it's been today when this final started. A little over 2 hours ago, 1:57 exactly on the clock, but the players walked out around 2 hours and 5 minutes ago. Karolina Mukova.
3: Hallo.
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0: trying to pray at 3:30. It's a must for today, so I have to succeed. I turned on the news and I had some tea. 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In a business like this, well, you got a lot to hate. 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I prefer to kill. 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
1: The biggest hits of the century.

0: Es folgt eine Übernahme der BBC News auf Englisch.
1: BBC News with Sue Montgomery. Iran's Revolutionary Guards Navy says it has closed the Strait of Hormuz until further notice, following confrontation with a vessel it claims was using an illegal shipping route. A statement from the IRGC said the ship had also switched off its systems and was endangering maritime security, but had stopped when warning shots were fired upon it. Iran continues to insist that the Memorandum of Understanding signed with the US last month gave it control over the traffic of vessels in the strait. Here's our correspondent, Joe Inwood.
2: The problem here is that both sides have very different ideas of what it is they agreed to, what it is they signed up for. They both agreed the Strait of Hormuz would be open, but the Iranians seem to think that they agreed the Strait of Hormuz is open on their terms, controlled by them, and the Americans seem to think it's open, just completely open, everyone can move as they please. And that kind of fundamental misunderstanding seems to be at the heart of the problems that we've had so far. So getting any resolution to that would certainly be a positive first step.
1: A huge typhoon has made landfall in southeast China, where nearly 2 million people have been evacuated from their homes. Typhoon Bavi arrived close to the city of Wenzhou. Here's our global affairs reporter, Joanna Keane.
3: Bavi, which spans 1,000 kilometres at its widest point, began as a super typhoon. It made its way through the Pacific, battering remote Japanese islands where it toppled trees and left thousands of people without power. It brought heavy rain as it brushed past Taiwan and has now arrived in China as a Category 1 typhoon. Schools and offices have been closed and hundreds of flights and dozens of train services cancelled across Zhejiang province. Winds of more than 140 kilometres per hour have been recorded, and there's a warning of exceptionally heavy rain.
1: The US Congressman Ro Khanna has said he was detained for 90 minutes by armed Israeli settlers during a recent visit to the occupied West Bank. He wrote on social media that he had been in a van with his team when they were surrounded by men wielding M4 rifles. He said the Israeli army had sided with the settlers and continued the detention.
4: I saw the arrogance in the eyes of those settlers, 21 and 22-year-olds with guns, laughing that they had detained us. The arrogance of those young IDF soldiers that my tax dollars are funding, having no respect for the fact that they were detaining Americans. It is the arrogance of power, of a power that has had no accountability.
1: The Tigray People's Liberation Front says the peace deal that ended Ethiopia's 2-year civil war has collapsed. The group accuses the government of failing to honour its commitments under the Pretoria Agreement. World News from the BBC. Firefighters have, for the first time, started to contain wildfires in southern Spain, which have killed 12 people and burned more than 6,000 hectares of land. Calmer winds and higher humidity levels have allowed about 500 firefighters and 20 aircraft to directly tackle the flames in Andalusia. The 12 people who died are reported to have been fleeing the village of Bedar in vehicles or on foot. The European Commission has recommended that its education and cultural agency terminate a grant of more than $2 million given to the Venice Biennale. It comes after the world's most prestigious international art festival allowed Russia to take part in this year's exhibition. An EU official said the inclusion of Moscow was against ethical standards linked to the grant. The British Foreign Office has released some of the most unusual requests consular staff have received from British citizens abroad. This report from Tom Dewsbury.
5: While it may be obvious that British embassies can help in emergencies or with lost passports, the Foreign Office says its staff regularly receive more outlandish requests for assistance. The embassy in Jordan was asked where in the country was best to get blonde hair highlights. It seems the Paris embassy often doubles as a tourist information centre. Staff there have been asked if they could help someone find their parked car, which was lost somewhere near the Eiffel Tower. And staff in Italy were asked where in Milan was showing Scotland's World Cup match against Haiti. The Foreign Office says its staff were always on hand to help, but it prefers if travellers only get in touch if they've got into difficulties.
1: The Czech tennis player Linda Noskova has held off a thrilling comeback from compatriot Karolina Muchova to win the women's singles title at Wimbledon. The 21-year-old becomes the youngest winner in the women's singles at Wimbledon since 2011. BBC News.
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0: Y'all born there, you.
1: Did you?
0: Y'all born that boostin'.
1: Boostin'.
0: Y'all born there, why you do?
1: Why you do?
0: I born there, have them.
1: Have them.
0: Y'all born there, why you do?
1: Why you do?
0: Hey, African, you wanna know?
1: Hey.
0: Ghana, second D. I wanna listen to Gonolofi. I wanna get him. Why, yeah.